from the four winds and from one end of heaven to the other end. So it means wherever the saints of God are, regardless of where they are, from the farthest part of the east to the next side in the west, north or south, wherever the saints of God are, they will hear that loud trumpet call. And when they hear that loud trumpet call, the power of God will draw them to Him, and they will meet Jesus Christ in the air where He is. So His coming is guaranteed. And, I will go this again, and I will bring some more, invite some more guests to come and speak to this topic, this subject again, so we can have a robust discussion. Because I want you to hear some of the arguments that man are making, so that when you hear them, they will be familiar to your ears and you will know to reject those things and just believe Jesus. Here's the Bible. Let God be true. So anything God said, you can believe it as truth. Let God be true, and every man a liar. Let God be true, and every man a liar. If what man says contradicts what Jesus says, then Jesus be true, and what whoever the man is or are, let them become liars. Because they cannot tell truth and Jesus Christ lie. It is impossible, the Bible says, for him to lie. Impossible. Jesus Christ cannot lie.

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1: Yeah. 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

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That being interpreted, the Lord is my banner.

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1: Psalm 95 and verse 6 says, "Oh come, let us worship and bow down. 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

He's awesome. He's awesome. He's awesome. He's awesome. You know, someone once told me what he is to you is what will keep you when life throws blows at you. You know, for me, God is my way maker. I don't know about you, but God has brought me through things I shouldn't make it through, you know? So whenever I'm down, I just remember he's my way maker, you know? Some of you, he's your savior, he's your deliverer. Jehovah Shammah is his name, strong and mighty. The Lord who was and who is to come. The mighty man of battle. The one who can say yes and no one can say no. My deliverer.

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Yeah, Jesus is defeated when you look at the grave, until you see that the stone's been rolled away. Jesus is defeated when you look at all the pain he had to feel, and then you read Isaiah 53 and it says that's the way we were healed. Jesus was defeated when you look at everything that he went through, and then you realize that he went through it for me and you. Things in the media, they're not always what they seem. Jesus is alive. Do you know what that means?

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0: one and only God. 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
1: Yes.
0: And you need to know, don't let anybody discourage you, because what he ordains, he will maintain. He will hold it together until you get it together. So those of you with faults and issues that's got a calling on your life, God's gonna hold it together until you get it together.
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1: How y'all doing this evening? How y'all doing this evening?

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But the Lord God said, stand still and know that I am God.

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He's in. He's with us in this place. 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

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So here's a little song I want you to help me sing. It's really simple. It says God can do anything. It goes like this. It says

FGG Radio. It was one morning after spending some time in prayer, and I thought I had prayed for everything. Then there was a stillness in my spirit, and I heard the words, "The splendor of your majesty and the glory of your presence, Lord," and worship began right there.

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Any speakers in the room today? Any people that can confess the word of the Lord? We're making a decree today, everybody. We're going to agree together. We come together and we agree, it will change things in the earth. There's a kingdom people come together and they're going to change the earth and get it set up for the kingdom of God.

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1: The Lord has brought me a long way. Some of y'all tried to put y'all foot on me, but I'm still here. Through it all, I'm still here. I've learned to trust in the Lord. Through every storm. Hallelujah. Somebody just give God praise in here. He's here. When you learn to send up your praise, God makes miracles happen for you. God opens up doors for you when you praise Him. Learn how to bless the Lord in trials and tribulation. Because without faith, it is impossible to please Him. And the just live by faith. Hallelujah. Thank you, Jesus. Now faith it is the substance

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The angels came in splendor from a star. The saints that had gone before were there, Jeremiah, Enoch, Job. They were singing the song of Zion on David's harp. The demons arrived, offensive and vile, cursing and blaspheming God, followed by their trophies, dead and gone. Hitler, Napoleon, Pharaoh, Capone, tormented, vexed, and grieved, and waiting for their judgment from the throne. Then a chill swept through the mammoth crowd, and the demons squealed with glee.

0: will be wounded for their transgressions, bruised for iniquities. When he said by his stripes they're healed, the devil shook. He screamed,
1: sickness is my specialty. I hate that healing junk.
0: God said, you shut your face. I wrote the book. The father looked at his only son and said,

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With all his evil tricks, he came undone. He threw his jabs of hate and lust, a stab of pride and envy. But the hands that knew no sin blocked everyone. 40 days and nights they fought, and Satan couldn't touch him.

0: the blow of death fell Jesus to the ground. The devils roared in victory. The saints shocked and perplexed as wounds appeared upon his hands and feet. Then Satan kicked him in his side, and blood and water flowed. And they waited for the 10 count of defeat. God the Father turned his head, his tears announcing Christ was dead. The 10 count would proclaim the battle's end. Then Satan trembled through his sweat in unexpected horror, yet as God started the count by saying 10.
1: Hey, wait a minute.
2: 9.
0: Oh, yeah.

song was inspired by Andre Crouch. We were speaking one day and he recited a passage of scripture to me. He said, "Beautiful are the feet of those who carry the gospel." And the words just came alive to me. So I want to encourage you, my brother, my sister. Even if you don't get a compliment, stay committed. Even if you don't get to where you think you should get, stay committed. Because the scripture says at the end of the day, you're going to have beautiful feet. And it's ironic that in holistic care, the feet can heal the body. So if your feet are blessed, that means your body is blessed. And if your body is blessed, that means your spirit is blessed. And if your spirit is blessed, everything around you is going to be blessed. So hold on, my brother, my pastor, my choir director, my up-and-coming artist. Be committed to this gospel. For at the end of the day, the scripture says you're going to have beautiful feet. Until we meet again.

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How long since you knew that he'd answer you? And would keep you the long night through? How long has it been

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0: 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So we give you high praise and we say, hallelujah. You have won it all for me.
1: Tonight we have a very special announcement that he has prompted our hearts to tell you. Think about it these last few moments.

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Hallelujah. Thank you for your mercies and your grace. Hallelujah. So many people right now, they're hurting. They're in pain with no one to help them. But I came here to encourage somebody today that weeping may endure for the night, but joy cometh in the morning. So many people are homeless right now. So many people are suffering financial setback. But I hear God is saying right now that he's going to restore whatever the conqueror, whatever the caterpillar, hallelujah, has eaten out of your finances. Every door that was closed, hallelujah, in front of you, God is about to open some more doors. Come on, open up your mouths and lift your hand and begin to worship. Lift up your hand right now and say, Lord, open some doors for me, God. Every door. Doors will be open from the east, west, north, and the south. We believe that, hallelujah, the people have suffered mighty long enough. But I came here to tell somebody, don't give up. Your blessing, and your miracle has already been approved. Just lift your faith right now, hallelujah, as we give God.

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And that one thing will I seek for, that I may dwell. In his house and inquire in his temple. And behold, the beauty of my beautiful Savior. 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

0: praise in this place. 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
1: 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More of the Holy Ghost. 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More of your presence. And we all know that he inhabits the praises of his people. 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

0: Well, they call us holy rollers, and what they say is true. But if they knew what we were rolling about, they'd be rolling too. You see, he has counted us holy and put our name on the roll. So that makes us holy rollers. How many of you are expecting to go back with Jesus when he comes? I want everybody to repeat these words just like he said he would. He's coming back for me.
1: He's coming back for me.
0: In the twinkling of an eye.
1: In the twinkling of an eye.
0: Just like he said he would.
1: Just like he said he would.
0: He's coming back for me.
1: He's coming back for me.
0: He's gonna take me to my mansion.
1: He's gonna take me to my mansion.
0: In the sky.
1: In the sky.
0: Somebody one time said, Lord, build me a cabin in the corner of glory. Yeah. I don't even like cabins. But he said, I got a mansion for you. It's not made by any man. But right now he's building that place. And one day very soon we're going to be there. This ain't no fairy tale, those of you that are just looking in.
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this building is lifted. 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

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So yeah, I'm there.

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The time is now 3 o'clock. 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

0: 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Well, well, hello and good afternoon if you are out there in the central part of Canada. If you are on the east coast of Canada, in the east coast of the United States, if you are in the Caribbean islands, it is evening. It is 5 o'clock on the Eastern time zone. If you're in the Caribbean region, it is 6 o'clock. Whatever time it is where you are, welcome to the Truth Be Told podcast on HGG Radio Live, Facebook Live, YouTube channel, and wherever else the other platforms that the Truth Be Told is broadcast. Once again, I am Pastor Liston England, coming to you with the truth of the gospel of Jesus Christ. Praise God, and I pray that at the end of this program, you would have been blessed. Those of you that are not yet saved will come to the knowledge of Jesus Christ. You will hear from these guests that we have today, because once again, I say to you that the Bible declare, if you hear, your soul shall live. Praise God. We look at the time we started out not long ago. November has started, and now we are facing the end of November. It tells us that the time is coming to an end. The end of all things indeed is at hand, and every person should be ready to meet Jesus Christ. Ready for the coming Christ, or even if the rapture is not yet, death is certain. So we thank you for tuning in to the Truth Be Told today. Whether you are listening in your homes, in your cars, at the office, wherever you are hearing this podcast, welcome to the Truth Be Told. Thank you for allowing us into your homes, into your spaces, regardless of where you are. Today, we have a very exciting program for the next hour or so that will be coming. We have, as usual, Pastor Newton Williams that is with us. He will introduce himself again. For those of you that are new to the program, and for those that have been listening to us on HGG Radio and the other platforms, you will hear from him soon. But I am very excited, praise God, to have with us for the first time Dr. Marcia Baker out of Florida, a woman of God of no mean order. Knows the word, expound the word. Get me happy sometimes. Get me happy sometimes to the sum total of where I can jump out of my skin. But she is authentic, praise God. And we have her with us today, Dr. Baker, Pastor Williams. Welcome to the Truth Be Told. Please, ladies first. So go ahead, Dr. Baker, and introduce yourself to the listeners here on HGG Radio and the other platforms. Please go ahead.
1: Hi, good evening, good morning, depending on your time zone. I am Marcia Baker. I'm an evangelist in the kingdom, and I do hold a PhD in psychology, hence the doctor. So, you know, a lot of persons say, what is your doctorate in psychology? So I'm a psychologist, and we need that in the body of Christ today. We need
0: absolutely, absolutely.
1: We need persons of the faith that are psychologists that can help to deal with the soul, right? So psychologists, right? So when mm-hmm. I deal with the soul man, and I find out in my studies, it helps to build the person who may be having a challenge transitioning into the kingdom of God from the world. And those that are in the kingdom of God to explore their purpose, why they're being called, or why the Lord chose them, and the reason why they say yes. And I'm so glad that to be a part of this podcast. I am in Fort Lauderdale, Florida. I was born in Jamaica. Yes. I'm mm-hmm, of Jamaica. Mm-hmm. Yes, been married 18 years to my husband, Pastor Wow. Renee Jamaica. Yes, we have a son that is 30 years old. So don't try to do the math with the 18 years. Don't try to do that, right? We've only 13 years. So y'all figure the rest out. I'll leave that to y'all, right? I'm really passionate about people and souls that are broken. And so that's my passion. And so I tend to teach on that wise to bring people into their purpose. So I'm happy to be here this afternoon with my good friend and brother, Pastor Liston England on tonight, and my newfound brother, Pastor Newton Williams. God bless you, sirs.
0: Praise God. Thank you. Thank you so very much, Dr. Baker. Praise God. And really, as you said, these disciplines are necessary in the body of Christ, because these are some of the things that keeps people on track, mm-hmm. on task. Mm-hmm. And when we find that these things are missing and absent and lacking, people go to sources that are not credible, that lead them away from the body of Christ. So thank you for your study, your area of study, and absolutely, you are a gem, and praise God to the body of Christ. And those of you in the Fort Lauderdale area, you will do well if you need to consult with Dr. Marcia Baker. God bless you. Go ahead, Pastor Williams.
2: God bless you, Pastor England, the host for this program, and we are grateful to have you every time. Dr. Baker, I appreciate you, and thanks for your great introduction. We appreciate you also in the kingdom. I am Pastor Newton Williams from the Truthness Apostolic Faith, right here in Latonia, Georgia. Amen. That's our hometown for now. And this program is a very exciting program. Tell somebody to tune in. Amen. Everywhere you are in radio land, you better tune in, because it's a great program and very informative. God bless you again as we dive in Jesus' name.
0: Amen. Amen. And thank you once again, Pastor Williams, for taking time from your busy schedule to be with the listeners here on the Truth Be Told podcast. Once again, I explain to every listener on HGG Radio, and let me say thank you for tuning in. I've been watching, and quite a few people have been listening to the program. I just want to tell you how grateful I am. We are grateful that you are tuning in. For those of you that are listening on radio live this Sunday evening, I thank you so very much. After church is finished, that you will still come and listen to another few people speaking about the end times. Here is what I would love for you to do. Invite somebody that do not yet know Jesus Christ as Lord and Savior. Invite a backslider. Tell them that the Truth Be Told podcast is on HGG Radio. They can listen it on the YouTube channel. 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So every person, if you have family members that are not yet saved, family members that you need to be saved, here is the place to be. Once again, for one last reminder, I love all of the programs that are aired on radio or podcasts, wherever, because each has its place. They so happen that our program here, The Truth Be Told, is not about how to be a good husband or father. It is not how to be a good pastor or leader. These are important, but this platform is to encourage and to invite people, let people know that we are in the very closing days of time, and why it is important for man to know where we are in terms of their soul salvation and where the time clock is before Jesus Christ return and take the church out of the earth. Here is the scripture we are speaking about. The end of all things is at hand. And here is the scripture we want to use today to make the point so that you can be ready. It is 1 Peter chapter 4, verse 17, 18, and 19. We will tabernacle for the most part at verse 17. Here is the scripture. For the time is come that judgment must begin at the house of God. And if it first begin at us, what shall the end be of them that obey not the gospel of God? What shall the end be of them that obey not the gospel of God? Dr. Baker, why is it then important that we observe the times now based on the scripture? What shall the end be of them that do not obey the gospel?
1: Okay, I was just looking at the text in the Message version, and yes, in verse 17 says, it's judgment time for Christians.
0: Yes.
1: We are first in line. If it starts with us, think what it's going to be like for those who refuse.
0: Oh, Lord.
1: So if it starts with us, and we see in the kingdom what is happening, right?
0: Yes.
1: And a lot of persons may think when they hear a topic like this, the end of all things, people think, most Christians think it's for sinners. However, it's twofold. It's for them also.
0: And that's right.
1: And it's definitely for us. Because
0: that's right.
1: Most Christians right now, if you ask them if they die right now or if the Lord come back right now, will they be ready? They will be guessing and spelling. There will be some people say, "Oh, I'm getting ready." We gotta live.
0: Oh, Lord.
1: We gotta live ready. We gotta be ready. Persons are not ready. Persons' houses are not in order. And I can say that. And equated to when someone dies. If they don't have life insurance, they're scrambling. They're scrambling, right? And so that's how a lot of Christians are, like the five wise and the five foolish. They all went to meet the bride. They all went to meet the bridegroom. They all were. Five was wise, five was foolish. Five was prepared, and
0: prepared.
1: Five was, right? They all went out to meet the bride. Like all three of us here now, We are preparing for to hear the sound, right? Persons are looking for a sign. No, he's not coming back with a sign. He's coming back with a sound. And so if your ear gates are not prepared to hear the sound of the trumpet, it's judgment time for us. We can't even, I hear some Christians saying, Pastor England, they don't know the voice of the Lord, and they've been in the kingdom since my eye was at my knee. Now it's a little
0: bit. Oh, my Lord.
1: I don't know what God is saying. Huh? And you're a Christian and you don't know the voice of the Lord? That troubles me. That really troubles me when I hear seasoned saints who've been in the kingdom for 20, 30, 40 years saying, pray my strength. I don't know what is happening with me. I don't know what is going on. All I can say is they are not ready.
0: My God. And the Bible did say to be ready for at such a time when you think not.
1: When you think not.
0: Oh, good God Almighty. You start to provoke me early.
1: Pastor Williams, you know how I do.
0: Oh, Lord. Pastor Williams, here at the thing. At such a time when you think not, the Son of Man. Let's hold that there for a little bit. I'm going to come back to it because there's such a time a whole lot of people will be thinking not. But Pastor Williams, the time that judgment begins at us, what shall the end be? Go ahead, sir.
2: Now, one of the things significant to understand is that when the scriptures speak about the house of judgment beginning of the house of God, what it actually is saying is that we should be aware of where we are. Now, you see, one thing we need to understand is that the word not is very significant. I was doing a question or exam last 2 weeks online, and the question says, like it says, which one of these signs are not relevant? No, I have to read about three times because it sounds like one of these signs, all the signs look relevant except for one. But the knot is very significant. If you don't see the knot, you won't get the drift.
0: No, sir.
2: Because if you say which one of the signs are not relevant, are relevant. You think everything is relevant. You have to look on the knot. Because the same thing in Genesis, when Satan or the devil or the serpent said to Eve, thou shall not, God said, you shall die. And this key word in that the devil put in was just not die.
1: Right.
2: So anytime you see the word not, you have to read to
1: look
2: and
1: again.
2: Treat them. Yeah, you got to look again.
0: Look
2: so
0: again.
2: When I see the word not here, I am seeing something, every sentence you have a object, right? And if you have the object, you're going to have the predicate. So it's twofold, right? Mm-hmm. So you have to look for the twofold. There's always a verb behind or something like that. But watch this. It says, judgment begin of the house of God. And if judgment begin of the house of God, the question now comes in after that. So the judgment of God is significant when he's saying, listen to me, if everything belongs here and everything hard is going to give you a board or a level to look at, then who's to heaven don't have that level, where will they go?
1: Right.
0: My.
2: So if when the end come, what am to those who do not obey the gospel? Now, fuck is that the church obey the gospel per se. So if the church is obeying the gospel and judgment will come to those that obey, you can imagine those that don't obey.
0: My.
2: It can't be spoken of that. It's somebody who's saying, well, if those that do the work, they mark them hard. What happened to those that do no work? Mm-hmm. You won't look at the paper. You just won't look at the paper. And it's significant to understand that judgment for the church is significant, but those who don't obey, and the gospel is simply the word of God. Those who don't obey, there will no judgment come to them fundamentally until after the church is raptured. Why? Why I say that? Listen, seriously. When God makes his judgment, it is clear because the word of God will dictate that. God already judged. And then he moved the church out. Like you mentioned the five virgins. When God judged, he make a distinction between the righteous and the unrighteous. That's simple what God do. Mm-hmm. And those that are filthy is going to be filthy still, and those that are righteous is going to go up in the first resurrection. Now, the Bible says after that, then there will be a judgment for those who did not obey the gospel. So those who obey will be gone. And then the Bible says the saints will return to actually judge the world. So we have to know, when it said those that obey not the gospel,
0: not.
2: We have to really make a decision now which category we are in. Whether we are in the category that obey the gospel, and whether we are in the category that do not obey the gospel. And it don't matter where you are, whether you are in the church or not in the church. Because even some that are in the church still don't obey the gospel. So we have to make a clear distinction of where we stand. That is significant. A clear description of where we stand. We have to know where we stand where judgment is concerned.
0: Okay, so based on that, here is a scripture. And some time ago, I was actually teaching on three different judgments, right? The first judgment is self-judgment.
2: That's correct.
0: For the Bible said, if you judge yourself.
2: That's correct.
0: Dr. Baker, not if England judge Baker. Not if England judge Williams.
2: Mm-hmm. Yeah.
0: But if you would judge yourself, then you would not be judge or condemned with the other judgment. Because now it's in judging yourselves, you find out where exactly you are when it comes down. I judge myself and I see where I am based on the righteous order of God. Then after I judge myself, what do? I repent if I find myself wanting before God. And when I judge myself, well, God would not have to judge me.
1: But how many Christians are judging themselves?
0: Oh, Lord. It's always somebody else. Go ahead. You were making a point.
1: That was just a question. How many Christians, for those of you that are listening to this podcast, have you ever judged yourself and judged yourself correct and pull yourself up in the collar and say, listen, get yourself together? Or do we become self-righteous and say this famous quote that Christian said, God knows my heart.
0: Oh, Lord. Oh, Lord.
2: And I would say, God knows the sinner's heart, well. God knows every heart.
1: Right. And you know what I said when Pastor William, you know what I said to them when they say that? And I said, the word of the Lord said, the heart is deceitful and desperately wicked. Who can know it?
2: Who can know it? You touch a significant point because a question is asked, and wherever a question is asked, there must be an answer to the question.
0: There must be an answer.
2: And somebody said, only God knows the heart.
1: Judge me. Right.
2: And he controls the heart.
1: Right.
2: And he said, give me that heart.
1: Give me
2: and
1: that
2: I give
1: heart.
2: You my Father's kingdom. So the heart is significant. You know,
1: very
2: the heart is significant. And you got to understand that because the Bible says, if you give me your heart, I'll give you my Father's kingdom. And that's why David was a man after God's own heart. And you cannot be a man after God, oh Lord, when you don't obey the word of God.
1: And haven't given him your heart. Some people haven't given God their heart. Lord have mercy. No.
0: Baptize in Jesus' name. Mm-hmm. And receive the Holy Ghost and yet have not given your heart. The time is come that judgment must begin at the house of God. That is significant because God is not unfair.
1: No.
0: God is not unfair. No. So if you claim to have given your life to Christ, given your heart to God, then as human with human proclivities and weaknesses, we know what will happen. But in judging your own heart, you know where you stand with God. And if you do what you must do, then the times would not sneak up on you unaware.
1: True. I'm gonna share this with you that I just read for the time has come that judgment must begin at the house of God. In this context here, Peter tells us that the judgment begins at the house of God right now, right?
0: Right now.
1: And guess what? God uses suffering as a judgment.
0: Lord.
1: In a positive and a purifying sense for Christians, the house of God. And most of the time, when Christians are suffering for God's sake, for Christ's sake, for the cause of Christ, they say persons are working witchcraft on them.
0: Oh Lord.
1: Anything that they're walking upright, they're doing what's pleasing to God, right? Like Job. The Bible said Job was an upright man and eschewed evil. He hated evil, right? And all of these things, he began to suffer. And who caused

0: It is imperative to understand that persecution comes through righteous living.
1: But guess what?
0: And Peter says in one of writing, Peter said rather writing when they beat him, and he said, "Glory to God, because I know I'm worthy to suffer with Christ or suffer for Christ." So he count that as a worthy dispensation in his life. No, let me just close on this point. And it's significant, that's why I understand this. When I said persecution, I have used this. Because if you live your life careless, then you will not know when you are tested. That's so true. I say to myself, one of the ways to do it is to live true and right and holy, right? As the best as I can. So when suffering comes, I say, well, the Lord is testing me.
1: Mm-hmm.
0: Of course, because if I'm not living right, I don't know whether the Lord is beating me or the Lord is testing me. And I want to be clear on that. If I live right and I'm going through tribulation or persecution, I know that I just have to go through. It won't last long. It's a test. It will be over sometime. But if I'm not living right, I'm in serious problem. I'm in suspense. I don't know whether the Lord is beating me or the Lord is testing me. So Christian must know which part you have, that when you are going through your tribulation, your persecution, as the Bible says, I can say, thank you, Lord. Help me to go through this one.
1: But hear this now, right? The Bible said, because in the book of Acts, right, when they were persecuted, that's how the gospel spread abroad.
2: That's right.
1: Because of persecution. So I don't know why the 2025, 2026 Christian don't want to be persecuted.
0: And it's each trial. One person said, each trial make you stronger, right?
2: And here is I'm gonna go to what Corinthians say here, but here is that thing. Yea, yes, and they that would live godly
1: must. It's the must in there for me, Pastor.
2: Suffer persecution.
1: But the Bible also say to if you suffer with me, you're going to reign with me.
0: And if you deny me,
2: here is what a lot of people miss in this scripture. If we would judge ourselves, we should not be judged. But when we are judged, we are chastened of the Lord.
1: Yes.
2: That we should not be condemned with the world.
1: Yes.
0: Right? Back in verse 17. That's a different thing. You're back right in verse 17. You are judged, that the judgment that will come upon the church, you will not condemn with the world.
1: Right. But most Christians,
0: that's a Christian.
1: Only God can judge me. Don't judge me.
0: Well, that is significantly important, as a Christian understand, and the world understand, and the sinners understand, because judgment, I tell people this, I don't judge you, the word judge you, because I never say something that I think. So when I preach a word, don't tell me that I'm preaching on you. Of course, I have to preach on somebody. I can't preach on the priest. So it's the word of God that is judging you. It's the word of God that condemns you, and it's the word of God will lift you up.
1: Mm-hmm.
0: So when judgment is coming, it is coming by the word of God, through the word of God. Mm-hmm. And it can come no other way, because there is no demarcation, or there's no border stick or plumb line to measure anybody's life who is going to heaven but the word of God.
1: But the word.
0: So if we're going to be judged, we have to judge by the word of God. And if we listen to what verse 3 said, because we need to know where we're coming from. Verse 3 in the same book, 1 Peter 4, it said, in time past, our life may suffice us to have wrought will of the Gentile and walk in lasciviousness, lust, except wine, reveling, banqueting, and abominable idolatry. Now, that what we were

0: before we got saved. We were drunkards, we were smokers, we live our life in lasciviousness and lust, that the Bible said, reveling, a lot of partying and dancing. That where we're at, that where the church was before they God redeemed the church, right? But the church is moving away from that now. So if the church has to move away from that, the scripture is saying, it's in verse 17, that if you are move away from God, don't get mixed up in those who did not move away from this. Mm-hmm. Because those that don't move away from the reveling and the drinking, because the Bible says, amen, all that is in the world is the lust of the flesh, the lust of the eyes,
1: and the pride of life.
0: And the pride of life. And I say to some people, if you were blind, you'd be a better Christian.
2: Mm.
3: Oh, Lord. I tell you what, we're going to have to continue. We have about 28 more minutes. The time is just flying too fast. We're going to have to do this in two stages, because right now we are still informing the church that judgment is going on at the house of God. We have not yet reached to those that obey not. And we already gone 32 minutes in the discussion. So we may have to, because here is the thing. People are still thinking that, listen, I can do my own thing because I am still speaking in tongues. I still have the Holy Ghost, and I'm still yet ready for the rapture. And I am saying to the folk that this is the worst yardstick to judge, to measure where you are with Christ.
2: Mm-hmm, mm-hmm, mm-hmm.
3: Because the gift and calling of God is without repentance. And even if I preach the whole world saved, and I am not in line with the word, with the God of salvation, what shall the end be of me who obey not? God, go ahead, say, go ahead and take it.
1: Listen, I'm just really looking at the text, right? Now, Peter here, and I'm going to move up to verse 12. Verse 12 just caught my eye. It says, beloved, think it not strange concerning the fiery trial, which is to try you. Now, who was Peter talking to?
3: Us. The church.
1: The church, right?
3: Yes.
1: As though some strange thing has happened, right? So yes. The ungodly will have their fire. No, it's our fiery trial. When we're going to the fiery trial we endure now will purify us. It's not to hurt us, it's to purify us. Get up. You know, some people say, we sing that song, search me, O Lord, and know my heart, I pray. See if there be some, we know some wicked ways is in us.
3: So why we are saying to see if there be?
1: It's not if there be. We know there's wicked ways in us. Right?
3: Why are we asking is see if there be?
1: Right. The fiery trials, if we endure the fiery trial, it's purifying us. But most persons can't endure hardness as a good soldier. That's what Paul told Timothy. Listen, endure hardness as a good soldier. And I often wonder why the writers, some writers of the Bible would equate what we're going through as in the army, right? Because, you know, we know Ephesians 6, you know, put on the armor. We always have to stay armored up. Are we always armored up so when the fiery trial comes, we will know that if it's friendly fire or enemy fire? So one thing I realized as I study the word of God is that the eyes of our understanding must be open.
3: Must
0: be enlightened. It's a must that it must be enlightened.
1: We must know, right? We must know, because the Bible is not a story. It's not a story. It it it is It's the revealed word of God for our lives, how we're supposed to live and be governed by. So when it says here that, you know, the time has come that judgment must begin at the house of God, right? The same fire that consumed the straw is the same fire that purifies the gold.
3: Oh, yes.
1: And look how it's all for now. My God. Yeah.
0: But if you says, and I like that in terms of fire, and when I was doing a little meditation this morning, and the word said, if you will keep in peace and in perfect peace. Only those who their minds is stayed. And now, the significant thing to understand here is a mind walk, because it will be the mind that you serve the Lord. And I struggle over this, and how do insane people, your psychology, serve the Lord? Because I mean, when you are not in your right mind and you serve the Lord with your mind, it will be difficult for those who doesn't have the right mind. And that's why the Bible says, amen, you need to have the mind of Christ.
1: That's
0: why we have to pray close attention to the word of God. Because when you talk about the fire trial, it's significant to understand that even the three Uber boy, they never doubt in terms of the trial they're going through. They know death was at the door. And they are willing to say, we're not going to bow this. We see death. And how many of us, because sometimes you're going to get worse. And they see death hanging over their heads. And they see fire is going to turn up. And the man say, oh, King, we don't want to bother you, but no matter what you say, we don't want to be disrespectful, but we're not going to bow. The fire may be turned up, but we are not going to bow. And I said the three were refused to bow, even though we're going through the fire trial. So when Peter mentioned and said, and God delivered them, and when Peter mentioned and said, think not a strange concerning the fire trial, it's a strange thing happened to you. Now, Peter have an experience where he killed his partner, amen, with a sword. And say to him in our own term that, let me tell you, little boy, tomorrow morning you're gonna die in the morning. Mm-hmm. And Peter went there, put him in prison, handcuffed, chained to the wall in those brick wall thick as ever, and then the man went to sleep. I can't imagine that the man seen friend die and he's going to dead the following day. And the man go in bed, relax, gone in bed. No, I will be. No, that's not an easy thing to do. You have to know the God where you serve to just know. Say, but when your mind is on God, you know he can do all things. So Peter said, I'm not even thinking strange of to go to jail and to be chained because I know what God can do. The man got to bed and by midnight or in the wee hours of the night, an angel appear and deliver him. I believe with all a doubt, without in a shadow of a doubt, that when a church is going through their stage of persecution, and their stage of everything that can test them in this life. Fire with trials, strange thing happening. God is gonna deliver them if they just be faithful to what the God have put on them, and they will just walk in righteousness and never to left or the right, but just stay focused and to trust God, and God will work it out for the church. We just have to be relentless in our effort in serving God. I think the church will make it.
3: Here is something again that we miss when we are going through these fiery trials. The judgment is come to the house of God to purify us and to get us ready. What Jesus said, the Bible said to encourage our heart. I will keep him in perfect peace. Oh God, whose mind is stayed on him. And so if we know that the trials of this time is really not worthy to be compared with the glory that shall be revealed in us, and we are kept in perfect peace, why are we so worried?
1: Because we don't trust God.
3: Being tested and,
1: because we don't trust God. Listen, let me tell you something. I asked somebody this the other day. I was having a conversation with a young lady, And, you know, she was talking. And I said, do you trust God? She got quiet.
3: Oh, Lord. Said,
1: and this is a person who's been in the church for a long time, more than 20 years. And is she going through? Absolutely. She is. Right? I said, trust God? Do you trust God? Because most of the time, this is when the testing of our faith comes now. When our backs are against the wall. Let me share something with you. I remember some years ago when I was renting a house and my income didn't match my expense. So I had to rob Peter, Paul, John. I was robbing everybody to make ends meet, right? And I was about to be evicted from the house. And I was so worried. I was so nervous. I was worried because I'm like, Lord, where am I going to get this money from? I'm behind. I'm going to get put out. I'm not going to have anywhere to go. And so it was like going 1 o'clock in the morning. I couldn't sleep. And the Lord said to me, go to sleep. And I'm saying, and I'm talking to God, Pastor Williams, and I'm saying, how am I going to go to sleep? The man is coming for his money and I don't have it. I'm going to get put out. I'm going to get embarrassed. The Lord said, go to sleep. Who's going to put you out this time of the month? So I went to sleep. Went to sleep, got up, was getting dressed for work. The Lord said, call the man and tell him you don't have it. I said, huh? Call the man and tell him you don't have it. I had a portion, but you know, I needed all. When you're behind, you got to catch up. You got to pay everything.
0: Yeah, you got to do that. Yeah.
1: So I called the man. I obeyed the voice of the Lord. I called the man. I called him. I said, come to the house. So he came to the house. I said, you know what? This is what I have. You know what the man said? Okay. He said, okay, when you get the rest, give it to me. When that man left the house, Pastor Williams, I started to repent. I said, God, forgive me for doubting that you was going to come through. Most Christians, if they're against the wall, they don't trust God. Ever since then, I don't watch nothing. If something is due, I say, God, you gave me this, and I know you're not going to let me be ashamed. My enemy will not say, aha, aha.
3: Where is it?
0: Not in this life.
1: I put the word of God back to him. I was like, God, you are my shepherd, and I shall not. When we use the word of God in our situation, God comes through for us. Let me tell you something. Christians, on a whole, do not trust God because they're walking by sight and not by faith. So when the judgment and the suffering begins in the house of God, most people are going to perish because they're looking at the winds and the waves that are boisterous, and they don't see Jesus standing right in front of them.
3: My God. Let's look at something here. Let's look at something here. Jesus Christ, the very God, was with his disciples and said, you know what? Let us go on the other side. And they get into the boat right in the house of God. Right in the house of God, and Jesus was in the house. And when they get out in the water, guess what happened? Storm came.
0: Yeah.
1: And he told them, meet me on the other side. He said, meet me on the other side. He didn't say what was going to happen in between.
3: I'm coming to that one. I'm coming to that one. I'm talking about the one. Jesus is in the boat. Sit down. And Jesus went to sleep. Jesus went to sleep. And storm came. And all of a sudden, them boys start bailing water. But the boat is filling up. And one of them boys look when they get tired and weary and water filling up the boat. Look back and say, hold on a minute here. Wake him up.
1: Carest thou not that we perish?
3: Yeah. Wake him up.
1: How you sleeping? I'm going through.
3: How you could be sleeping and judgment is upon us?
0: Jesus said, I'm not a fisherman. You are. Find a way out.
1: Listen to this, right? Listen to this. In the Bible, it's two times we saw Jesus with the storm, right?
3: Yes.
1: One storm, he was with them.
3: Uh-huh.
1: One storm, he was with them in the boat during the storm. Mm-hmm. And the other storm, they were in the storm and he was coming to them.
3: Yeah.
1: So it doesn't matter the storm that you're in, just know that Jesus is going to be there.
3: That's the point. Whether he said to meet me on the other side, or he said, let's go to the other side. The one thing is so sure, when judgment show up, Jesus is with you in the judgment. So it is not strange to think, well, okay, you don't care that we perish? And Jesus said, oh, ye
1: of little faith.
3: Of little faith.
1: Wherefore did you doubt?
3: Why did you doubt, Peter? You're coming to me and the wind was still blowing. The waves were still dashing. And the seas were still roaring. And you're coming and you are all right. All of a sudden. This is the problem when judgment come in the house of God and we are being judged to perfect us. We forget who is with us.
1: You know
3: who gave us the authority and the word to judge ourselves that we be not condemned with the world? We forget.
1: You know what I want to say? This is the thing, right? When the suffering comes, when the storm comes, instead of looking to Jesus, we look at the storm. Our eyes are in the wrong place. Listen, those of you that are listening, whether it be on YouTube or Facebook or the radio, stop looking at what you see. Stop looking at what you see. But pay attention to the prize. You have to stay focused on what your aim is. You're going to the other side. And I always equate this. When a horse is let out the stable to run or let out the gate, they have bridles on for a reason, to keep them focused. And I think as Christians, we need to keep our spiritual bridles on so we can't see nothing but ahead. Because if we look to the left or the right, we're not seeing nothing. So we got to stay focused. And that is the problem why we think that the suffering to purify us is from the enemy and not God.
3: And again, listeners, of the HGG radio station, we are talking here about judgment beginning at the house of God. We will come back next week and speak about what shall the end be of them that do not obey the gospel of Christ. And before I bring Pastor Williams in, let me make this point. Some time ago, somebody was talking about being focused, and they talk about when you're walking on a piece of anything that is narrow, your biggest mistake, if you watch where you're putting your feet, you will always slip and fall. But if your focus is on where you are going, Watch where you are going and keep on walking. And you will get where you are going because you are focused on the journey and not the step. You want me to say something to you? Yesterday at work, I tried it out. I'm walking on the piece of pipe. And if I put my eyes down as where I'm putting my foot,
0: lose your balance.
3: I lose my balance.
1: Mm-hmm, mm-hmm.
3: But as long as my eye is focused on where I'm going, mm-hmm. I will walk to the end of that pipe, no problem.
1: No problem.
0: Right.
3: The problem is we take our eyes off of the prize. We take our mm-hmm. eyes off of Jesus, and we're trying to watch where mm-hmm. we are, and yeah. we're thinking, suppose I slip.
1: Mm-hmm, mm-hmm, mm-hmm.
3: I'm going to fall. Wrong thing. We have about 8 minutes here. Go ahead, Pastor Williams, and then we will come back in the next 3 minutes and try to wrap this thing up. Judgment right. must begin at the house of God. And we are at that point when the house of God is being judged. Go ahead, sir.
0: Paul write to the church and make it absolutely clear, because Christians must know where they're going and what they need to do to get there. Mm-hmm. And he said, whatsoever were written aforetime. It were written for our learning.
3: That
0: we took patience and comfort of the scripture.
1: Mm-hmm.
0: Comfort of the scripture.
3: Might have hope.
0: Yes, so therefore, sir. If you can't allow the scripture to comfort you, there is no hope. And those examples will walk us through, as you say, if we're focusing on where we're going, those examples will walk us through. Hear what James said, and I'm concluding on this, I'm closing this. And say, my brethren, count it all joy when you fall into diverse temptation. Now, when Christians fall into certain temptation, and you can't find the money on a lot, we curse someone, but I say, boy, you know how much they are fasting I do? You know what sacrifice I make? I don't miss church and look what happened to me. And some people will want to discourage and say, then, oh, you say you're a Christian.
1: Mm-hmm,
0: but
1: mm-hmm.
0: I am thinking of all joy when I can't even find the money I need. Because when you think not, God will make a way out of no way. Mm-hmm. And said, knowing that the trying of your faith worketh
3: patience.
0: So you need to wait on the Lord. And I could give a million and one testimony. When you wait on the Lord, let me tell you. There's a significant word in the Bible where they said, farmer was 3.5 years, right? And the surplus plus will come in one day.
3: Yes,
0: said, the very day the prophet prophesied and said, tomorrow, after 3.5 years, somebody say, if God, you open the windows at heaven, it can't happen.
3: Can't happen. Prophecy
0: and surplus was right on the next day. The famine or the surplus was in walking distance that the leper could go over there and get it. You see how near the purpose was and them couldn't see it? God is a provider, is a way maker. Church, just keep focus. Keep walking and keep talking in Jesus' name.
1: Mm-hmm.
3: Praise God. Amen. Go ahead, Dr. Baker, with closing remarks. Put down some more on this thing and we'll come back.
1: Listen. It's amazing, you know, when we're talking about, you know, that judgment must begin at the house of God. And I can't speak for anybody. I've learned that I can't speak for anyone. I'm seeing it happening. Where people are departing from the faith because of what they're going through.
3: Yes.
1: And they're not trusting God anymore because they're saying, well, why is this happening to me? I've done A, I've done B. I'm, you know, like the rich young ruler. All my life I've given to the poor, and I've given to that. But so, and I always say, but there's one thing that you're lacking. Do it, and then come follow Jesus. And many persons are walking away because there's that one thing that's in them that they say, I can't give that up. I remember I was witnessing to a young lady one time. And, you know, she was living with her boyfriend at the time. She didn't have a kid for him as yet. It was her boyfriend, and she really loved the Lord, and she wanted to serve God. But she said, Marcia, I can't give up that boyfriend. I can't give him up yet. I said, wow. So I said, God forbid if anything should happen to you tonight, you're going to go to hell over a man? She said, well, if so be the case. You know, so some people that are baptized, filled with the Holy Ghost, still have that one thing that's they're holding on to, that, you know, that they're looking back at it. So let next time.
3: Yeah. Okay, God bless you. And thank you very much, Dr. Baker, Pastor Williams. Praise God. This is once again the Truth Be Told podcast on HGG Radio. Pastor England, Pastor Williams, Dr. Baker, together in this session. Let me say to you that at one point in Fort Lauderdale years ago, I was involved in many different ministries in the church, and somehow the Lord had blessed me tremendously. And anything that they asked me to do took off like wildfire, anointed and gifted by God, whether it was the choir, just praise and worship, preaching, running service, testimony, so whatever they asked me to do was done to the glory of God with anointing and everything. But I did not have proper landing in the United States. And this bishop say, I'm praying for you and you're praying and nothing is happening. You need to check your life because it's not God's fault. It has to be a fault of yours why you are in that. The time is come that judgment must begin at the house of God. And if I am being chastened at that time, then let me go to my... But he was convinced that it must have been something on my part. And maybe if I was stupid enough to let the pressure get to me, I will go and get landing with by unconventional means and go to hell. But I waited on the Lord until he came through for me. I am saying to somebody here, go through, but remain faithful to God. Because if you remain faithful and trusting, God will come through for you. And when you are judged and chastened of the Lord, know that you will not be judged in the time that is to come. Let me say thank you once again for sticking with us through this past hour on the Truth Be Told podcast. I am grateful for Dr. Baker, Pastor William. They will be back next weekend when we will continue this discussion. God bless you and keep you. Make his face to shine upon you, be gracious unto you, and grant you his peace. Pastor Liston England, on behalf of Pastor Newton Williams, Dr. Marcia Baker, saying shalom. Have a wonderful rest of the evening. God bless you. In Jesus' name.
0: God bless you.
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I would like to tell you how it changed my life. 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
1: God, it's you that we love, where we find our acceptance, where we find our joy. It's you who have made us glad tonight.

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When we cry out, he says, here I am. Lord, we're crying out for mercy. Rescue us, Lord. Show yourself mighty. Show yourself strong.

0: is flowing from heaven, strong. It's not about the material things. It's not about what you're going to get. But it's about relationship. And if you don't show up, our being here is in vain.
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2: Andre Crouch. We were speaking one day and he recited a passage of scripture to me. He said, "Beautiful are the feet of those who carry the gospel." And the words just came alive to me. So I want to encourage you, my brother, my sister. Even if you don't get a compliment, stay committed. Even if you don't get to where you think you should get, stay committed. Because the scripture says at the end of the day, you're going to have beautiful feet. And it's ironic that in holistic care, the feet can heal the body. So if your feet are blessed, that means your body is blessed. And if your body is blessed, that means your spirit is blessed. And if your spirit is blessed, everything around you is going to be blessed. So hold on, my brother, my pastor, my choir director, my up-and-coming artist. Be committed to this gospel. For at the end of the day, the scripture says you're going to have beautiful feet. Until we meet again.

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1: Well, good evening, good afternoon, depending on where you are watching from. This is the Truth Be Told podcast, and I am Pastor Liston England out of the beautiful city of Atlanta, Georgia, United States of America. Welcome to our program today. I pray that you've had a wonderful Sunday thus far. For those of you that are church-minded, that are saved, I hope you had a wonderful time in the presence of the Lord today in church. And for those of you that are not yet there, not yet saved, may I invite you to come to this fountain so rich and sweet. Come on, come cast thy poor soul at the same.

Savior's feet, experience the joy that we experience in knowing Jesus Christ as your personal Lord and Savior. Praise God. It is our second program. And once again, I will be going it alone this evening. Praise the Lord. Because I want you to know, guess or no guess, the truth is still valid and the truth must be told. Amen. I am grateful that you have allowed me into your living rooms, into your offices, into your Sunday evening or afternoon if you're out in the West Coast listening on HGG Radio, where we are taking you absolutely higher. If you're over here in the East Coast, if you are in England, if you are in Australia, wherever you are listening and watching from, welcome, welcome, welcome. This evening program, we are looking at the question, is Jesus Christ really coming? Is Jesus Christ really coming? And we know it is a subject that many likes to debate, and many have their different opinions as to whether Jesus Christ is really coming as he said he is. If you listen to all of the arguments that are there, and you don't know the truth, then it can be confusing because you would not know what to believe. If you, however, trust the Bible, the Word of God, it will answer the question and settle it in your mind once and for all. That when Jesus said that he will come, he will come. And he will not tarry. So you can trust the words of Jesus Christ when he said that he is coming for the church, the bride of Christ. Let us pray and then we will get into the word of God. Father, in the name of Jesus Christ of Nazareth, my Savior, my Master, Redeemer and King, Lord God, we thank you for this day. O Lord God, when truth will be told on this podcast concerning the coming of Jesus Christ, I pray that you will give me clarity of thought and of mind. Speak through me your words, Lord. Let the listeners hear the word and let them, Lord God, understand that which was given, that which they have heard, in a way that it might effect change in their lives. Lord, take over this program and direct it to your honor and to your glory. Save somebody. Set somebody free from sin. Bring somebody into the fold, the sheepfold, that they too can be rescued from eternal damnation. Bless now thy words unto our hearts, and let your name be glorified forever. In Jesus' name. Amen. Amen. Praise God. So, as I said, the debate can go on forever and can be endless. But let me say to you, people of God, citizens of earth, what really matter is not what the debaters said, or who you think
won the argument or won the debate that you were listening to, whether on radio, in person, on television, on the internet, wherever you hear the debate, it is not what is important to your understanding and belief. What is important is what the scripture, the Bible, has to say about the coming of Jesus Christ. Why is this important? The Bible declare that all scripture was given by the inspiration of God. All scripture, not all arguments, because some arguments that you hear is inspired by an enemy of God. Pure and simple, inspired by an enemy of God who wants to spread falsehood in order to deceive listeners, unsuspecting folks, and deceive them into believing a lie so that they can end up in a place of destruction. But when the Bible speaks absolute truth, because the Bible is the Word of God. It contains the mind of God towards the humankind. So anything we want to know about God and anything God wants us to know about Him can be found in the scripture. So what you believe does not matter until it lines up with what is written in the scripture. And here is a sampling of what Jesus had to say about whether he was coming or is coming or not. And after I would have done that, I want to show you or tell you why that is important to you. Because here is the crux of the matter, folks. If a person believes that Jesus is coming, it will not hinder Jesus's coming. If a person does not believe that Jesus is coming, it will not stop him from coming. So if a person believes or does not believe, that does not make the Word of God to be ineffective. It does not make the Word of God of none effect. The Word of God is always going to be effective, whether a person believes it or not. Here is the Bible giving you Jesus's information as to the coming. First scripture, St. Matthew chapter 7. St. Matthew 7 and verse number 15. Here is what Jesus said in St. Matthew. Beware of false prophets who come to you in sheep's clothing, but inwardly are ravenous wolves. What does this have to do with whether Jesus is coming or not? In the days that precede the coming of Jesus Christ, the devil will set up evil men to look like angels of light.
And they will come and deceive many, saying that they are the Christ. They will sound like him. They will look like him. They will try to talk like him and imitate him. But their motives are destructive. Their motives are destructive. On the inside, they are like ravenous wolves. Wolves that will ravish you as a prey. These things will precede the coming of Jesus Christ. So when you see these things begin to happen, then you know that the coming of Jesus Christ absolutely draweth nigh. Here is in Matthew chapter 24 and verse 27. For as the lightning comes from the east and shines as far as the west, so will be the coming of the Son of Man. It means then that Jesus' coming will be swift. It will be sharp. It will happen quickly. Because in this coming, the second coming, Jesus would not be coming back on the earth like he came the first time. You will see in these scriptures that he will come on the clouds of heaven, the balconies of heaven, with arms open, stretched out, calling the church to be with him. And so that will happen very, very quickly. The Bible says, in a moment, in the twinkling of an eye, this will absolutely happen. Then in St. Matthew 24, verse 30 to 31, the Bible reads, then will appear in heaven the sign of the Son of Man, and then all tribes of the earth will mourn, and they will see the Son of Man coming on the clouds of heaven with power and great glory. And he will send out his angels with a loud trumpet call, and they will gather his elect from the four winds and from one end of heaven to the other end. So it means wherever the saints of God are, regardless of where they are, from the farthest part of the east to the next side in the west, north or south, wherever the saints of God are, they will hear that loud trumpet call. And when they hear that loud trumpet call, the power of God will draw them to him, and they will meet Jesus Christ